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She'll be all right. 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
1: When your legs don't work like they used to before, and I can't sweep you off of your feet,

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Welcome to Viewpoints, a public affairs show meant to highlight local and state events and or interviews of interest. I'm your host, Dan Mitchell. Recently, we sat down and interviewed Don Lucier. He's the director of the Keene Department of Public Works. He was telling us all about phase one of the downtown Main Street construction

0: project, which officially kicks off on Monday, July 13th. Here's some of that interview and how Don Lucier explained what the process will be this summer. As promised, with me in the studio this morning is the director of the Keene Department of Public Works, Don Lucier. Prior to that, he was an engineer for the city of Keene, and he has been heavily involved with what's known, in my words, as the Main Street Project downtown. It's been going on for 8 or 10 years in the planning process, and it all starts one form or fashion next week. There are three phases. This is phase one for this summer, which should take us right into the fall. And the emphasis is going to be up and around Central Square. So let's dive right in and first and say good morning. And we always appreciate your help, Don. Thanks for coming by the studio.
1: Good morning, Dan. It's a pleasure to be here, of course.
0: I learned from Mitchell Smith the other day that on days like today where it's hot and humid, that the city, Department of Public Works guys, you actually have big containers with ice and Gatorade and things like that on all the trucks.
1: Yeah, they'll have big water coolers on their trucks to keep themselves hydrated.
0: Nice.
1: The pace of work is going to slow down. You know, you can't keep up the same level of exertion during weather like this. But, yeah, they keep working.
0: Yeah, it is what it is. Does that mean they also have big, giant urns of coffee in the winter on the plow trucks?
1: Yes. Giant Stanley mugs.
0: There you go. So phase one begins next week. And originally I'd been saying that it was going to start on Monday, and the first phase has to do with Liberty and the gas lines and the like, but that's been pushed back about a week to the 13th. And so that was just part of their scheduling and needing to push that back a week?
1: Yeah, that's right. They actually contract with another company to do the gas main work, sort of a lot like the city does. You know, we are able to replace water mains, but their crews are more geared towards maintenance, and they hire out the big projects. So their contractor for that work had to push back their start date 1 week.
0: All right. So what will we see next week? Some staging and some prep?
1: You might see marking out, you know, you'll see guys in the street locating where they're going to be working, marking out the limits of where they need to cut and whatnot. But no real traffic impacts next week.
0: All right.
1: That'll begin in earnest on the 13th.
0: And again, this isn't city-owned property. It's the lines owned by Liberty. Do they follow the sidewalk? Right, we know that there are certain portions downtown under the sidewalk where you can see the grates, and you know that that's where all the infrastructure is underneath. Is it just under the sidewalks? Is there any crisscrossing with the roads? How does it impact right up in front of businesses that have those connections? What's it look like underground and what they're going to be working on? And then that might help people have an understanding of what's going to be unsettled.
1: Sure. So for Liberty, their lines are actually in the road. The grates you're thinking of are actually
0: electrical
1: grates. And years ago, all of the electric was underground under the sidewalks and in those grates. Around 2012 to 2016, that time frame, Eversource did a lot of work to move all of their main infrastructure to the backsides of the Main Street building. So most of the electrical distribution isn't in Main Street anymore or Central Square.
0: Well, that's good news.
1: It is good news. But there are still electrical lines for like the city's lighting and the city's pedestals, you know, the power pedestals that we use for events and whatnot. For Liberty, they're going to start on the west side of Central Square. That's the block in front of the Poorhouse and Edward Jones and whatnot. They will be running a new main from basically Court Street, you know, the end of Court Street down to the very beginning of West Street. And there's also a little bit that runs sort of parallel to West Street, about maybe 50 or 75 feet down West Street towards you know the plaza, and then another 100 feet back into the intersection is where this first section of work will be. Basically, they're removing old cast iron gas pipes and replacing it with new modern plastic pipes.
0: Do you know how old those pipes might be?
1: I don't know the age now.
0: Okay,
1: but they're cast iron, so that's probably early 40s at the youngest.
0: And so does that mean it's just going to disrupt that lane of traffic closer to the sidewalk? What will we expect the next couple of weeks when they're doing the project, how that will disrupt traffic? That's one of the big questions, of course. Traffic flow, because it is Central Square.
1: So for the first week or so of Liberty's work, there won't be huge traffic disruptions. They'll be able to kind of just keep themselves close to the parking stalls and be able to bypass traffic around them. At some point, they need to cross that slip lane that runs out to West Street. And when that happens, they'll be detouring traffic. So if you're heading down Court Street and you want to go out West Street, you know, to go to CVS or whatnot, you're actually going to have to go down Main Street to Gilbo and then circle around that way.
2: Right. Or just know that that's up ahead and there are other ways prior there to getting out onto Central Square, obviously, to get over to that area.
1: And we will be announcing that, you know, through various things, news posts, social media, emails, before we implement that detour.
2: And so that's the west side of Central Square. Right. What's the estimate if they begin digging basically on the 13th? What's the time frame for that side of Central Square?
1: So they're estimating 2 to 3 weeks on that side.
2: Okay.
1: So like I said, that first week shouldn't be a huge traffic impact. The second week, they're going to start getting into that slip lane and then the West Street, you know, work itself. That'll have a little bit more impact and there'll be detours for that. And then from there, they'll switch over to the east side of Central Square. There's another section of...
2: So from like Roxbury up to Washington in
1: exactly.
2: that section?
1: Yep, exactly.
2: And then in front of the church?
1: There's nothing in front of the church.
2: Oh.
1: You also asked about services. There's actually only one business that's currently fed off of the pipes in Central Square. And that service is not going to be replaced. So they're going to take the existing service pipe out of the old gas main, plug it into the new gas main, and that'll be it.
2: All right, so less of an impact. That'll right. speed up the process. So what's the plan for parking? And I would assume that they can't get across and do the parking in front of the first block on the west side during that 2 or 3 week period, and then likewise on the other side of the street.
1: Exactly. They'll take up that block of parking in order to have their trucks and their equipment and everything there. And also there's going to be a trench, you know, open, so you won't be able to get to the parking spaces. But that'll be just that area. It won't be all of the parking in Central Square.
2: You mentioned the poorhouse and the restaurant has a sizable area, portion of the sidewalk where they have the dining and everything. Will they be allowed to do that then, or is it a safety issue since there are...
1: No, Liberty will not be affecting any of the sidewalks. And, you know, there's no, like, you know, gas that's going to be coming out or anything like that. So
2: that was my next question.
1: It's all be safe.
2: All right. Any disruption then? So people will still be able to use the sidewalk, walk on the sidewalk. They'll just entering from either end, which is basically what they do anyway. You know, unless they're parking right in front of the businesses. What is the timing of the construction? Because there are people that live downtown and around the square. And what timing are they going to start in the morning? And what time do they wrap up each night, do you think, roughly?
1: So roughly 7 to 5.
2: Okay.
1: I think their R.H. White typically works 7 to 3 is their normal hours. But depending on what they do, sometimes they'll go a little bit later.
2: Yeah. And if the weather's bad the next day, getting things done. And
1: yeah.
2: What condition do they leave the work in each night? You mentioned about having open trenches. What's it like each night during the weekday? And then there was always a conversation and has been about on weekends. And we'll talk about the other phases too. You know, what gets put back and the like, just to help out businesses and people walking around downtown.
1: So the trench has to be made safe before they leave. They can either do that by backfilling it, or we'll also allow them to put what's called a road plate over that trench. So it's a big, thick steel plate. They pin it in place so that it doesn't move, and then cars can drive over it.
2: Oh, really?
1: Yeah. Oh, yeah. Absolutely. Yeah.
2: Yeah. All right. So that's the first couple of phases. So nothing in front of the church, nothing on that side of Central Square.
1: Yep.
2: And this is the work being done by Liberty to start, and it's going to start around the 13th. We'll see some staging next week. And I assume they're doing it likewise in the second and third phases as we progress down Main Street, or is there not a need for that?
1: During the second phase, which is that northern end of Main Street, there's not much that Liberty has to do. Once we get into the third phase, they've got some replacements.
2: All right, and that's the part in between, which is the largest block.
1: Yep.
2: So so this is basically the month of July, maybe into August a little bit with Liberty.
1: Yeah. Casella Construction, which is our contractor doing the city's project, they are scheduled to begin on July 27th.
2: Okay, July 27th, and again, weather permitting and everything else. So that's the next part. Liberty's done. In comes Casella, and then what's happening?
1: So what's happening next is still a little bit of a question mark. We had our what's called a pre-construction conference with Casella yesterday, actually, at Heberton Hall. The pre pre-construction, or what we call the pre-con, is just a meeting where everybody, you know, exchanges contact information, and we talk about the contract status, and DES staff were there to talk about their requirements for the project, because we are using some DES funding. So that meeting happened yesterday, and during that, Casella talked about potential phasing and how they're going to sequence the work. But what really came out of that was that Casella and Liberty really need to coordinate how they're going to share that space, because Liberty will be still working while Casella is mobilized. So that coordination is still ongoing. So we don't have a real, like, nailed down solid plan for where Casella is going to start and, you know, how they're going to begin and all that.
2: Right, right.
1: But they are still planning on the 27th.
2: And with a lot of their work that they're doing, and this is mostly the underground, well, describe the work that they're going to start and what they're doing underground. And that can give us an idea of how that's going to impact traffic and traffic flow and what the plan is for getting cars around Central Square. I would assume that the best advice would be, if you don't have to be right down there to get from point A to point B, there are plenty of routes around the area. But initially, the work that they're doing in underground, and how, as you mentioned, Liberty is very close to the sidewalk, but not under the sidewalk, not out under the road. So that gives us a good idea where their pipes are. What about everything that Casella is going to be doing around Central Square?
1: So eventually, right, Casella is going to be removing sidewalks and replacing them, replacing the infrastructure on all three legs of Central Square. There's a big drainage pipe that runs from Court Street over to Roxbury. There's sewer lines on both sides of the square. There's water mains that run all around. So that they are going to be, you know, having a lot more impact on everything.
2: Yeah.
1: And the details of that are really kind of a little bit in flux right now. Like, they have to coordinate that with Liberty's schedule, and that's what they're working on today. But that said, you know, that they are running new utility services right up to the faces of the buildings. All of the underground infrastructure is getting replaced. So it's going to be...
2: Is it going to be very segmented, Don? Do you think, meaning that you got 100 yards here, 100 yards there, taking care of everything at once, not like, let's do all the water, let's do all the sewer. So it's segmented?
1: It will be segmented. And that sequencing is kind of the dance that they've got to figure out. They have to kind of balance between... using their crews productively, right, and being able to get the work done, and also having to manage traffic and make sure that businesses can have customers come to their front door and whatnot. So, it's segmented. We want them to try to finish up everything on one leg of the square before they move on. But they have two pipe crews, for example, that do water, sewer, drainage work. Those two crews are going to be working in two different areas at once. So,
2: right.
1: So they're not on top of each other, obviously. So you will see some work in different areas, and also they'll do some work, and then they'll come back, you know, a week later and do work in that same segment again. So they're not going to try to lay water pipe and sewer pipe the same day. They're going to run all of the water lines on one side of the square, and then a week or two later, they'll come back and do all the sewer lines on that side of the square. You know,
2: what for the business people who live down there, the interested parties about interruption, and we'll get to the communication part because we know that's a big part of it as well. But when you're talking about at least the sewer and the water mains, the disruption to the buildings and the businesses, and how that will continue, and I assume, having witnessed it, you know, when they did this on Marlboro Street, they had the water mains. People still had their water. They just had temporary mains and the like. Is that sort of the plan? And I know if people go online, there's so much information. The books were just handed out by the city. We have our binder, our folder, and it's got all the schematics and you can see everything. But for the listeners who haven't checked that out, how disruptions will work, meaning, well, geez, if they're going to work on this water main all week, what do I do for water? Well, this isn't the first time. It's not the first time the city's gone through this.
1: For sure, you know, you're not going to be put out of water for a week. Absolutely not. Most of there will be some temporary water supply system set up that
2: they go right on the surface, right?
1: Yeah.
2: Big, like, green pipes.
1: Yeah, exactly.
2: Yeah.
1: There will be some of that, but very little, actually.
2: Okay.
1: For the most part, the way we've designed the project is the water mains will actually be built offline, essentially. You know, we'll install a new water main parallel to the existing one, get it in, pressure test it, make sure it's disinfected, and then there'll be one period of time where we cut over from the old to the new. And what we've talked about, and I've mentioned at MSFI meetings, is we're going to ask the Casella to do most of those bigger disruptions, those cutovers, at night. So it'll minimize the disruption. Because that, you know, you could be 4 to 6 hours without service while that work is getting
2: done. But a business
1: done.
2: Would be closed anyway, or people are asleep, that sort of thing.
1: Yeah, so we want to do some of that at night to minimize those disruptions. The other thing that people will experience is there will be one period of time, and it's fairly brief, but at some point you've got to unplug your service line from your house and plug it into the new line. That's usually like an hour disruption, you know, that it takes to make those individual service connections. Fairly brief, but that will happen during the day most likely.
2: Now, so the plan, if I have this right, is because I was envisioning they dig up the road, they dig up the sidewalk, they take everything out because it's old or whatever, and then they start laying the new. But there's enough room and space. It's been engineered to put new next to the old. Once the new is going, then you take out the old.
1: Yeah.
2: So is that right?
1: And some of the, yeah, that's basically right. I would take umbrage to the notion that there's plenty of space. It's crowded in there.
2: Now, what is sure. Is everything just, again, because we don't see it, is everything just under dirt, or are they in conduit, or is it just under tunnels? How is all these pipes laid out?
1: Just buried in the dirt.
2: Okay.
1: So generally electrical and telecom are placed in conduits, or what we call duct banks, where they'll take numerous conduits and, you know, entomb them in concrete or something like that.
2: Right, to protect them.
1: Yeah. Believe it or not, Comcast, or I should say Consolidated, actually has telecommunications wires through the downtown that are in wooden duct banks, which is absolutely terrifying, but you know, be that as it may. Most of them are just, the pipes are put in the ground, they're buried in sand first to protect the pipe, you know, and then better fill, the gravel and whatnot, is placed on top of it and compacted.
2: Director of the Keene Department of Public Works, Don Lucier, is with us on the program. If you have a question, 603-357-1290. I'm looking at the clock and I still have 1,000 questions, but let me ask you about Central Square, and I know you and I talked about this in the past, and I've seen the schematics, and I was explaining to somebody the other day, it was my wife too, we're out taking a walk, we're out on the common over the weekend, and a lot, isn't it true, of stuff runs underneath the common because it made sense to go from point A to point B as opposed to in a square or circular fashion, or is that
1: not a huge amount? Basically, it's just there's one water main that runs underneath the common. That is the pipe that I like to talk about. It's the oldest pipe that's still in service that we know of in the city's inventory.
2: Is that made of wood? It's not made of wood.
1: No.
2: Okay.
1: 1868. It's cast iron. We do occasionally find old wooden water mains when we dig up, in the street. But as far as we know, there's none still in service.
2: And this one's totally being replaced or bypassed?
1: That one is being, it's being replaced.
2: Okay.
1: Now, a lot of especially the water main, we're not going to be using them, but we don't necessarily need to pull them out of the ground. They'll be what we refer to as abandoned in place. In other words, we cut off the ends at each end of that pipe, cap it, and just leave it.
2: Just leave it there.
1: Yeah.
2: Capsule. Throw some stuff in there.
1: More or less. Somebody 100 years from now will be wondering what we did. But that one is the only one that really crosses across the main, the common.
2: Whereabouts does it cross? From where to where and under what?
1: It goes from east to west.
2: Okay.
1: And it's, I would say, like the northern third of the green space. And that's really why
2: So the northern third's closest to the church?
1: Correct.
2: Okay.
1: Yep. And that's why we don't want to try to dig it up, is because it would really, we would have to dig up a lot of tree roots in order to get it out of the ground.
2: Well, to replace it, is it going in the near area, or that's what I was trying to refer to as kind of like a bypass?
1: Yeah. The new pipe, the replacement pipe, will go across the square in the travel lanes.
2: Oh, okay.
1: Yeah.
2: So that would led to my next question, and we know about replacing the fountain and doing some of the other things that are more just having to do with how everything's going to look in the end. So the trees and a lot of Central Square is not going to be greatly disrupted as far as holes. Well, explain to me how it is going to
1: be
2: disrupted.
1: Sure. So I know there's a lot of misconception out there that I don't know how, but there's still a lot of weird thoughts floating around on the interweb about what we're doing in Central Square. So to set the record straight, there's exactly one tree in Central Square that's going to be removed. It's a maple tree on the east side, closest to City Hall, that's in poor health. And
2: Is it that really giant one?
1: It's not the really giant one.
2: Because there's a really giant one.
1: No, that one's staying. This one is about a 10-inch diameter. It's much smaller. And if you look at it, you'll see there's a bunch of dead branches up high. It really is. It's struggling. So that one's being removed. There's 7 or 8 new trees that are going to be planted on the square. The square that you see today is actually going to get a little bit bigger. Not a huge change, but a little bit bigger. The northern corners at Washington and Court Street will get a little bit larger. They'll be kind of stretched out a little bit. And at the southern end, where we have what we refer to as the banana island, that slip lane, if you want to turn directions, that'll become part of the square. So that'll be green space now, that slip lane. And we're going to have, that's where the Christmas tree stand will go.
2: Right. Yeah. And I saw on the website, and again, in Facebook, the city's been doing a lot on that too, where they have the little graphic with the cars that will show the eventual pattern, where instead of that little slip lane where they'll come around and just be out into traffic. And again, people can sign up, follow it on Facebook, and sign up for every sort of notice you can through the city of Keene throughout the course of this project. So the plan in phase one is basically from West Street around the square over to Roxbury Street to do all the pipe work, which again is water, sewer, storm related, the water mains, get that done by the end of mid-fall, right? I mean, we're looking towards November.
1: Yeah, so our construction season reliably runs through Thanksgiving.
2: Okay.
1: Once in a while, we'll get some nice weather and, you know, we can work past Thanksgiving, first week of December, but really there we're at on borrowed time. So we plan for Thanksgiving, everything being shut down.
2: I mentioned this in reference to Liberty, which is going to be the first phase starting, or the first part of the phase starting on the 13th. What does it look like at the end of the construction day with Casella? I assume they go to maybe the same time, 3 or 4 o'clock?
1: Yep.
2: 7 to 4. What's it look like most days at the end of the day, and what's it look like going into the weekend? Again, keeping the businesses in mind of how much things are going to be disrupted.
1: So what it'll look like, the work that they were doing that day, trenches, whatnot, will either be backfilled or covered with a plate to make it safe for traffic. Their equipment will be consolidated in the parking stalls that they've taken up for that week's worth of work. So it'll be sort of, you know, consolidated and condensed down. But other than that, everything will be open for traffic. There was a second part of your question I forgot.
2: Well, just about for the weekend. Oh. So we're you know that I assume for most of the occasions they're not going to be working on Saturdays and Sundays. We know and have been told now because of the change and it started late in this building season where they might have to do some weekend work. But in general, what does the weekend look like downtown?
1: So the weekend, they can ask request for Saturday work. They haven't done that yet. So I don't know if they will ask for Saturdays. But as you mentioned, it's a late start to the season. So that's something they might ask for. It might also be that they propose to not do all of Central Square. You know, I was listening to you talking to Pat Pagano earlier, and I got a good hint from him. Everything is a percentage, right? So I'm going to say at this point, There's a 20% chance that they might not finish all of Central Square this summer, that they might save one leg or something for next year because of the late start. We got to see what their plan is going to be. But on the weekends, you know, the sidewalks will be passable. The traffic lanes will be open for vehicle traffic. And people will be able to get through the area.
2: What's the traffic pattern going to be like when they're working and when Casella starts and they're starting on the west side first and they go west, central, and then east, or do you know what the plan is?
1: We don't know that. That's sequences.
2: But the traffic pattern is basically that people should just be expecting one lane around Central Square or how to get out to Court or Washington. What might that look like for most of the summer?
1: So what they're required to maintain in the contract is one lane in each direction. So one of the things they've talked about is early on in this project, they may take some of the islands, the median on Main Street, they might remove some of that and pave over it. So that allows them to shift traffic before that gets to the square.
2: So like temporary and kind of.
1: Exactly.
2: Yeah, yeah,
1: exactly.
2: That's a good idea.
1: So they might do some of that early on and be able to shift traffic from one side to the other. But they're required to maintain one lane in each direction. So you will still be able to get through Central Square. It might be a little bit of a delay because now there's only one lane that's open and that sort of thing. But traffic will still be able to get through.
2: All right. And what about the parking plan for that? Obviously, if they need to store their equipment and everything's staged and everything's, you know, in those areas where they're going to be doing a lot of that work, what's the plan for parking?
1: So they're allowed to take up to 50 parking spaces out of commission at one time. So basically what that number really represents is like two blocks of city parking spaces. So the intent is, you know, if you're working on the west side and the north side of Central Square, then the parking on the east side will be available. Or, you know, you might be working on, you know, the Central Square and one block of Main Street, and the parking on two sides of Central Square would be available.
2: How is everything going to be communicated during this process for the changes, what side of the road they're going to be on, when the nighttime work's going to go, if it's going to start early, what the weekend plan is? What's the best way for people to, besides listening to the radio station?
1: I'm glad you asked. In my personal opinion, the number one way that people can stay up to date is to sign up for our project email list. So if you go to the city's website, click on the downtown tab, there's a whole section on staying connected. We have a project-specific mailing list set up for this project, and what we're looking at is probably about once a week sending out an update. And if there's more time sensitive changes to traffic pattern or unexpected utility disruptions or that sort of thing, we'll get them out through that way right away. But we're kind of taking an all of the above approach. So Rebecca Landry, our communications officer / deputy city manager, is helping me with like periodic news posts that go out. We're using social media. We're doing the press releases. So, you know, folks like you and the Keene Sentinel can help us get the word out. So there's a lot of different ways. I like the email as being the best way.
2: And we know that those sorts of communications work very well. We've been using them for the last two winters with the winter parking bans. And,
1: that's right.
2: You know, you get the text, you get it sent right to your phone. You know what's going on. We also remind people that Coffee and Hard Hats is the second Wednesday of the month, 9 o'clock down at the Transportation Center. Monthly updates too through the MSFI committee. People can always keep that in mind. The fourth Wednesday at 6 o'clock at City Hall, and people can stay updated on the process of the project for Main Street, which really will get going on July 13th. Next week, the week starting July 6th, we'll see some staging and some people down there painting and getting things ready as far as that's concerned and prepping for this particular project. And that's going to wrap up this week's episode. Don't forget, this interview in its entirety and more can be found at our website, mykeenenow.com. I'm Dan Mitchell, and you've been listening to Viewpoint, heard each weekend on WKNE, WKBK, WINQ, WSNI, along with WZBK and WKVT. We thank you for listening and hope you enjoy the rest of your weekend.
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6: Thanks for plugging in to the biggest countdown in the world. Seacrest with you from Hollywood today on the show. We'll hear from Olivia Rodrigo about the songwriting process for her brand new album. And Ariana Grande makes some big moves with the lead single from her upcoming project. Right now, let's go. Wake Up Calling, Papa Roach, 40.

Wake Up Calling. Papa Roach down 15 places to number 40, our biggest fall of the week. And we have 39 more hits coming. But first, let's take you back and look at the top three from a week ago. Bruno Mars in the three spot. Last week, Somber with Homewrecker at number two. And this one from Olivia Dean on top for 7 weeks. Number one, So Easy. Who scores the biggest song in the land this week? We're on our way to find out. 39 now, Pink Pony Club, it's Chapel Roan.

0: was number one 2 years ago this week, and it's still hanging around at number 38, Hozier, Too Sweet. All right, Louis Capaldi's been playing a lot of shows and festivals after taking a multi-year break to focus on his mental health, and he just announced he's stepping away from the stage once again, but for a different reason. He said he's not booking any performances after the summer to free up time for his next album, and fans cannot wait to hear the new music. Here is Louis with an AT40 Extra, Someone You Loved.
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0: Backstreet Boys have our first debut with a hit from the soundtrack to Paw Patrol, the Dino Movie. Plus, the Goo Goo Dolls make a re-entry to the chart. That's all next.
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on the countdown after a week away, Misery. Goo Goo Dolls at 37. Well, Justin Bieber just released his albums Swag and Swag 2, totally by surprise last July, and he continued the tradition this summer with the live version. He recently unveiled Swag live from Coachella Weekend 1, which features 22 tracks and guest appearances from The Kid LAROI, Tems, Wizkid, and some others, too. Here's the final track on the live album, Daisies, 36.

Justin Bieber with Daisies at 36. And here's our first debut. It is new music from the Backstreet Boys, Bottle Up, landing on the chart at 35.

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20: Hey, Johnny. 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
27: Number 33.

That is new at 33, Holly, the band Camino. Let's get to Bruno. So Mr. Mars announced the romantic tour earlier this year. He broke records for single-day ticket sales when he did it because fans could not wait to see Bruno back on stage. He's now extending the run by adding 12 shows in 6 cities across Japan starting next January. This weekend, he's wrapping up a 2-night stay in Madrid, Spain. Fans love hearing this one with Lady Gaga, Die With a Smile. It's 32.

Lady Gaga, Bruno Mars at 32. Now, Maroon 5 haven't officially announced a new album yet, but this is the first song from their next era, Heroin. It's number 31.

Maroon 5, Heroin, 31. Well, Benson Boone hasn't released any new music since American Heart last year, but the first taste of his upcoming third project could make the charts soon. The lead single is called The Time of My Life. And just before he unveiled the song, he posted on social media writing, "Everything is a clue." Remember that. Those were his words. So listen closely to this one for some hints about what's coming. The Time of My Life in the Breakout Spot.

0: Benson Boone, The Time of My Life, an AT40 breakout.
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0: More music from Hozier is coming up. And also for King and Country, rocket ahead 8 spots. And still not our fastest riser. But here's the song.
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0: We are 10 hits into the countdown. Let us get to Mumford & Sons, who recently played a big show at the legendary Wrigley Field in Chicago. They were having so much fun, they played past curfew. Severe weather forced the band to start the show late, and they ended up playing 90 minutes past their limit, which led to thousands of dollars in fines. The rule is in place to protect the surrounding neighborhoods from loud noises late at night, but people who live by the stadium say they didn't mind it, and they actually loved hearing more music from Mumford & Sons. And here is that band that started a block party from a stadium, teaming up with Hozier, Rubber Band Man, 30 on AT40.
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World on Fire for King and Country featuring Taylor Hill. That's 29. Ryan Seacrest with you. Last month, Niall Horan released his new album called Dinner Party, which is inspired by the real-life dinner party where he met his actual girlfriend. But the meal continues with the lead single from the project, which is about falling in love with somebody. And the title sounds like it could be about the food at the dinner party. It's called Tastes So Good. On the verge of making the

0: Pink Panthers and Zara Larsson stateside, 28.
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0: Well, Taylor Swift falls off with Elizabeth Taylor, but she still has 3 hits left on the way. And Gracie Abrams makes a nice 5-spot leap. Keep it here.
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15: Number 27.

Ray, where is my husband? Number 27. We're inside the top 30. And Gracie Abrams has admitted that since being in a loving relationship, she has struggled with songwriting, but she found a way to make it work by inviting her boyfriend to be a collaborator. She revealed that her song Imaginary Friend from her upcoming album, Daughter from Hell, was co-written by Paul Mescal and had so much fun working with him on the track. The album is set to release next weekend. Here is the lead single, Hit the Wall, 26.

Hit the Wall, up 5 to 26, Gracie Abrams. Well, Madonna has just released her new album, Confessions 2, which included a short film based on the music, but she also clarified why we won't likely see a full movie based on her life anytime soon. She worked on developing her biopic for years, and in 2021, it was ready to go into production with a screenwriting team attached, and Julia Garner was set to star as the legendary artist, but Madonna and the studio were unable to find a way to bring her life to the screen in the way it deserved, so the project got shelved, and she decided to divert her creative energy into making another album. And here you go. Madonna and Sabrina Carpenter, Bring Your Love, 25. Sabrina.

0: Madonna and Sabrina Carpenter at 25. Bring Your Love.
1: I got something I want to talk about.
0: And in case you somehow missed the news, Taylor tied the knot with Travis, as you have, I'm sure, heard last weekend. Madison Square Garden in New York City. Adam Sandler officiated. Paul McCartney performed I Want to Hold Your Hand for the first time since 1964. So congratulations to Taylor and Travis. And here she is, the fate of Ophelia, 24.

0: Ophelia. The Fate of Ophelia, slipping 3-24 for Taylor Swift.
1: Coming up next.
0: All right, Dominic Fike rebounding a couple spaces with the song that originally released back in 2018. I got it for you. And Miles Smith drops off with Nice to Meet You, but another one of his hits is our fastest riser, soaring 9 spots, and it's all on the way.
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2: 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She said there's a detail on the project that will surprise everyone. I'll tell you what we know after 23, Opalite Taylor.
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0: Back-to-back hits from Taylor Swift, Opalite, falling 5-23. So let me jump back to Charlie XCX. Her seventh album is titled Music, Fashion, Film. And earlier in the year, fans believed the new songs would be inspired by heavy rock instead of her usual EDM influences. She clarified she's not making the shift to rock yet, but she said her next project features a collaboration that no one will be able to guess, even if they were given 1,000 chances. We'll have to wait until the album releases on July 24th to find out who her mystery collaborator is.
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0: 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Here we are at 20. Mr. Know-It-All, Teddy Swims.

Houston. Midnight Sun, that is the 19th most popular song in the land. And Somber says the key to writing the lyrics of his hit Back to Friends was the power of mumbling. He said that once he writes the first line of a song, the rest naturally comes out, but getting to that starting point can sometimes be a challenge. So with Back to Friends, he had an idea of the melody and kept mumbling and humming until words started to form. And before long, he had the lyrics to this song, 18.

0: homesick, a little homesick, a little homesick, somebody.
1: 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So that track is on the verge of making this chart. Stay tuned.
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1: 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Plus, Ariana Grande climbs five more. That's next.
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Monday, up 5-17. Hate That I Made You Love Me. So Noah Kahan, he makes music that connects deeply with his fans, but he wants people to show their appreciation in other ways and stop stealing road signs. In his hit, The View Between the Villages, he sings about Alger Brook Road, which is a real street in his hometown in Vermont, and he heard that the sign is repeatedly stolen by hardcore fans. Noah put out a message online to remind people to be respectful of the real places he writes about. He offered to pay for any replacements or damages to the signs back home, and he's got The Great Divide here at 16.

There's One Republic doing it again with another big hit at 15, Need Your Love. We are moving through the top 20, and Alex Warren got his start making videos on YouTube, so it makes sense that the person on the internet that inspires him the most isn't another artist, it's a director. He said he admires Curry Barker more than anyone else right now because of the success of his movie Obsession, which was made from a small budget but became one of the highest grossing films of the year. And just like Alex, he started off with a YouTube channel as well. Here he is at 14, Fever Dream.

Alex Warren at 14, Fever Dream. Well, Hilary Duff is a few dates into her Lucky Me tour, playing a pair of shows in Northern California this weekend. But while she's on the road, she has a new single out. It's a track from her comeback album called Mature, and it's got real heat. Could land on the countdown soon. It's an AT40 breakout.

0: Hillary Duff with Mature in the breakout spot.
1: Coming up next.
0: Well, Taylor Swift, three spots closer to her next top 10. And the ninth top 40 hit for Olivia Rodrigo is coming in a few.
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Sienna Spyro 13, Die on This Hill. So we're obviously getting closer to number one, and Olivia Rodrigo just released her third album, You Seem Pretty Sad for a Girl So in Love. And at the end of the summer, she'll take the songs on the road for the Unraveled tour. We'll hear from Olivia about how she made her vulnerable new tracks after 12. I Knew It, I Knew You. Taylor.

0: 3 to number 12, I knew it. I knew you, Taylor Swift. So back to Olivia Rodrigo. Her new project, You Seem Pretty Sad for a Girl So In Love, is what she describes as her most experimental work yet, with most of the songs inspired by fear, longing, and love. When I talked to Olivia recently, I asked her if there was a track that was too vulnerable to include on the album. Here's what she said.
1: There's a few songs. I mean, it's just a weird feeling. I mean, I got into songwriting just because I loved the way it made me feel to express my emotions, and it felt like catharsis, and it felt like it just helped me process stuff. But then it's a different feeling putting it out, and you're like, oh, all this stuff that, you know, I got to process on my own at my piano, now it's suddenly everyone else's. It's definitely a weird feeling, but I don't know. I guess I'm getting used to it the older that I get. And I think that it's important to be vulnerable. I think I would hate to put out a song that felt like I wasn't digging that deep, I guess.
2: When you think about the fame, the success, the you know, you're well known, people love your music, they know who you are. Do you think about things you want to make sure you keep unchanged, no matter how that evolves with you? Because it's not normal. It's not easy.
1: For sure. I mean, I think it gets harder to even make music more kind of well known you get. You kind of start to let people's opinions infiltrate. And so I think that's been something that I've been really trying to protect, is like the sanctity of, you know, me just sitting in my room and writing a song. You know, there's something really beautiful and magical about that. And, you know, something to protect, like the pure, like childlike love of music.
0: And now here's one of the new songs from Olivia Rodrigo. Drop Dead. It's 11.

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1: Coming up next,
0: Harry Styles kicks off the top 10 with his latest single. 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
0: We're down to the top 10. So, Role Model is the name of the musical project by Tucker Pillsbury. But his next album introduces a totally new alter ego named Chuck Tinley. We'll explain the character and what it means for the new music after 10 American Girls, Harry Styles.

0: American Girls, Harry Styles on AT40 at number 10. So back to role model. A few months back, he launched an Instagram account for someone named Chuck Timely with photos of role model in the background of important moments in music history. When asked what it meant, role model said that Chuck is a time traveler in the form of a jean jacket wearing mechanic who roller skates around town. He promises it will make sense on the next album. Chuck Timely and the Hourglass comes out August 7th. Got the music video for the latest single posted up, High Hopes 3000, at AmericanTop40.com.
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0: Risk It All. Bruno Mars with another one. That is number 8 on the countdown.
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Huntrix Golden at number 7. Well, Ella Langley wrote her breakout hit, Choosin' Texas, with Miranda Lambert, but her connection to the legendary country singer actually goes back to her childhood. Ella said that when she was about 13 years old, her family lost their house, and around the same time, Miranda Lambert released her track, The House That Built Me, and Ella said she had never felt such a strong emotional reaction, and it immediately made her a fan of Miranda Lambert. So it was a full circle moment when they met up in the studio to write this one, Choosin' Texas, number 6.

is Ella Langley at 6. There's an artist named Stella Lefty who's quickly climbing the country chart, but she's got a single out that could cross over to AT40. You may have heard it on TikTok. If you have, it's probably still stuck in your head. It's called Boston. Here it is, an AT40 breakout. On a train.

0: Stella Lefty. That is an American Top 40 breakout.
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0: 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And Alex Warren with the number one song from exactly a year ago this week is next.
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23: Number five.

Alex Warren, taking five today with Ordinary. All right, for the last few years, Ed Sheeran has followed a routine of releasing an album, touring, and then taking some time off to live his life and work on the next set of songs. But recently, at one of the stops on the Loop Tour, he said that after the run is over, he's going to take a long break to be a dad and spend more time with his family. He could have another hit make the chart before he steps away. It's a team up with Martin Garrix called Repeat It. AT40 on the Verge track.

up 3 to number 4, Dracula. So at the end of the month, the cast of Sesame Street plan to release an album of parody songs titled Parody Party. If you head to AmericanTop40.com, you can see a video of Cookie Monster performing his song Take a Bite, which is a rework of this one by Bruno Mars. I just might. It's number 3. You stay-

0: 40, Bruno at number 3. So last weekend, Olivia Dean spent a 7th week at number 1, tied with Bruno in the song we just heard, as the longest running number 1 so far in 2026. But now, she has a chance to claim the record all for herself. We'll find out who has the hottest song in North America when we reveal the top 2 in just a few.
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4: We are down to the top two. So earlier in the countdown, we told you about Alex Warren and his admiration for Curry Barker, the director of the movie Obsession, and our number two artist was inspired by the film as well. The latest music video for this next singer features one of the lead actors from Obsession, Indy Navaretti. And you can see the visual at AmericanTop40.com. It's safe to say the rest of the world has an obsession as well. It's the music of Samba we're talking about at number two, its home record.

Summer at number two. That's Homewrecker. We have made it to the biggest song of the week. And this next track became a worldwide smash as soon as it released, so it makes total sense when you hear that one of its co-writers is behind some of the biggest songs of the decade. Amy Allen had a hand in writing tracks like APT by Rosé and Bruno Mars, Espresso, Sabrina, and Greedy from Tate McRae. And one of her latest works became the biggest song in North America. So easy. Olivia Dean. The number one song on AT40 for 8 weeks. I could

0: so easy. Olivia Dean, 8 weeks on top and officially the longest running number one of the year. And those are the biggest hits. Thanks for counting them down with us wherever you are. Don't miss us next time for a fresh set of 40 songs, because by the time we do it again, everything could slide around a little bit. Until then, I will look for you weeknights with Vanna White on Wheel of Fortune. Take good care.
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0: 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Tame Impala, Jenny Dracula. What a hit that is. Of course, Tame Impala is the professional stage name of Kevin, the guy who does a lot of behind-the-scenes music, and that single really didn't do a whole lot until he added Jenny from Blackpink, and in this case, it worked out very well for Tame Impala. Coming up, more of Keenstead Music for the weekend. Dominic Fike is next.
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Sunday morning. Weekends in the summertime continue on, and we've got a great Truly prize pack with some awesome things to do inside of it. We'll tell you more about that coming up in a bit. This is Teddy Swims.

0: 1037 KNEFM. Lonely Young, that is Messy with Steve Hamill. Happy Sunday. Well, coming up tomorrow morning, we're going to get our winner of the Truly Great Summer giveaway. It is your chance to win the beautiful 15 by 22 inch Truly, we believe, cooler for your road trip. And why is it a road trip? 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All with Truly, drink like a believer. 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We will close that contest tomorrow morning and get a winner. So definitely get in there today.
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0: 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Billie Eilish with Steve here on your Sunday. Coming up this afternoon in Brattleboro from 2 to 5, it's a good old-fashioned library garden party put on by the Friends of Brooks Memorial Library. $15 tickets, a beautiful garden, and that includes an array of desserts and drinks. 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More details about that and everything else going on around here on this Sunday, check out our community calendar page at WKNE.com.
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1: 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It is kind of the summer of Zara Larsson, who is showing up on everybody else's songs, including two of her own right now. This is Alex Warren.

0: 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New from Gracie Abrams, Hit the Wall with Steve Hamill. Well, Minions and Monsters won the box office over the 4th of July weekend. It's crazy to think that was a week ago already, huh? $37 million. New this weekend, it's The Rock back in the role of Maui. Moana, 10 years later, the live-action version of Moana hits theaters this weekend. And also out this weekend is Evil Dead Burn, the latest in the Evil Dead franchise. We'll see how that does. Coming up, more of Keene's Hit Music. Ariana Grande kicks off a long set next.
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1: 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Olivia Dean, So Easy to Fall in Love with Steve Hamill. 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And to keep your beverages cold, how about a Truly Cooler? This is the Truly We Believe Cooler, inspiring the Team USA soccer. 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Even though they're out, we're still showing some pride in our country. No doubt about that. 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

1037 KNEFM. Ah, Sunday afternoon. What a weekend. We're going to keep going with the temperatures. Looks like we're going back to the 90s at some point this week. Here's Sienna Spyro now. God.

103.7 KNEFM. Lady Gaga, Bruno Mars, Die with a Smile with Steve Hamill. Well, get ready next weekend. Saturday night, 5 o'clock is when the gates open at Alumni Field. And the thing that's unique about this Swamp Bats game, sponsored by Savings Bank of Walpole, is that they're doing what they did last year. They're buying everybody's

0: 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That's right. 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

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I love how Morgan Wallen's sister called him and said, your first duet needs to be with Tate McRae because she's awesome. She's-

0: 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And we had two new deals that sold out on Thursday. A very popular Mexican restaurant in Fitzwilliam. Also, Mama McDonough's Irish Pub out at the DeLon Hopkins Airport. Poof, those are gone. Coming up, new deals Thursday. 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

0: 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Boy, he's just cranking out the hits. Benson Boone and The Time of My Life with Steve here. Good song of summer. All right, Kelsey, coming up after 2 o'clock. Do enjoy the rest of your Sunday.
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That was Lotta with Big Energy. That song just makes me want to dance all the time. 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

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It's Kelsey with you on this Sunday. That was Sabrina Carpenter with Man Child. Stick around. In the next couple minutes, we're going to be talking about Miss Taylor Swift.

0: Teens Hit Music, 103.7 WKNE. It's Kelsey hanging out with you on this Sunday. And we need to talk about Miss Taylor Swift, because I don't know if I was the only one that was very adamant that her wedding was not happening at MSG last weekend. I really thought it wasn't. But Taylor Swift and Travis Kelce tied the knot over the 4th of July weekend in a star-studded celebration at New York Madison Square Garden. The ceremony was kept incredibly private. However, some photos were released online. If you saw them, they looked gorgeous. Even the wedding party was a little different. Taylor's brother Austin served as her maid of honor, while Travis's brother Jason was his best man. There were even reports surfacing that professional camera crews were spotted around Taylor Swift's wedding, and speculation about a future documentary like took off almost immediately. But as it turns out, you shouldn't expect to stream the couple's big day anytime soon. Despite the rumors, People reports there are no plans to release a documentary centered on Swift and Kelce's wedding. And unfortunately, People is like the go-to place where Taylor Swift confirms things, so we are not going to get a documentary. I'm sorry, guys, but it was beautiful. More great music headed your way.
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It's Kelsey hanging out with you on this Sunday. I've been doing some research about ways to get yourself going in the morning, and I really wanted to share this because I do this on the weekends. It's one of my favorite things to do with my dogs. Step outside for a 5-minute walk or expose yourself to natural morning light within 30 minutes of waking up to significantly improve sleep quality and daily mood. It works. 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

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It's Kelsey hanging out with you. So many great artists coming up this hour. We've got Pink, Olivia Dean, T-

0: Keen's Hit Music, 103.7 KNE-FM. That was Olivia Dean with So Easy to Fall in Love. And your brain is going to love this tiny life hack. I had to share it because it definitely did something in my brain. Did you know one of the easiest ways to remember something is just to say it out loud? Whether it's where you left your keys or that grocery item you just keep forgetting, speaking it out loud actually helps your brain create an extra memory cue. Researchers say hearing yourself say it makes it more likely you're going to remember it later. So next time you park your car, try saying, "I'm in row C," instead of just thinking it. It's going to save you a lot of wandering around the parking lot later. And trust me, I have to do that every time I go to Walmart because for some reason, me and that parking lot, I'm always going to get lost. More great music headed your way right here on 103.7 KNE.
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It's Kelsey hanging out with you on this Sunday. Thank you so much for spending a part of your day right here with us at WKNE.

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I bet, said I got drive, I don't need a car. Money really all that we fiendin' for. 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Fall off what? I ain't seen the horse. Called your bluff, better cite the source. Fame ain't something that I need no more.

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It's been Kelsey hanging out with you on this Sunday. I love when we're able to hang out. Unfortunately, it's my time to depart. I hope you have a great rest of your weekend, and I will see you.

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3: Thanks for plugging in to the biggest countdown in the world. Seacrest with you from Hollywood today on the show. We'll hear from Olivia Rodrigo about the songwriting process for her brand new album, and Ariana Grande makes some big moves with the lead single from her upcoming project. Right now, let's go. Wake Up Calling, Papa Roach, 40.

Wake Up Calling. Papa Roach down 15 places to number 40, our biggest fall of the week. And we have 39 more hits coming. But first, let's take you back and look at the top three from a week ago. Bruno Mars in the three spot. Last week, Somber with Homewrecker at number two. And this one from Olivia Dean on top for 7 weeks. Number one, So Easy. Who scores the biggest song in the land this week? We're on our way to find out. 39 now, Pink Pony Club, it's Chapel Roan. Hi.

was number one 2 years ago this week, and it's still hanging around at number 38, Hozier, Too Sweet. All right, Louis Capaldi's been playing a lot of shows and festivals after taking a multi-year break to focus on his mental health, and he just announced he's stepping away from the stage once again, but for a different reason. He said he's not booking any performances after the summer to free up time for his next album, and fans cannot wait to hear the new music. Here is Louis with an AT40 Extra, Someone You Loved.

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0: 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That's all next.
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on the countdown after a week away. Misery. Goo Goo Dolls at 37. Well, Justin Bieber just released his albums Swag and Swag 2, totally by surprise last July, and he continued the tradition this summer with a live version. He recently unveiled Swag live from Coachella Weekend 1, which features 22 tracks and guest appearances from the Kid Laroi, Tems, Wizkid, and some others, too. Here's the final track on the live album, Daisies, 36.

Justin Bieber with Daisies at 36. And here's our first debut. It is new music from the Backstreet Boys, Bottle Up, landing on the chart at 35.

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22: Number 33.

That is new at 33, Holly, the band Camino. Let's get to Bruno. So Mr. Mars announced the romantic tour earlier this year. He broke records for single-day ticket sales when he did it because fans could not wait to see Bruno back on stage. He's now extending the run by adding 12 shows in 6 cities across Japan starting next January. This weekend, he's wrapping up a 2-night stay in Madrid, Spain. Fans love hearing this one with Lady Gaga, Die With a Smile. It's 32.

Lady Gaga, Bruno Mars at 32. Now, Maroon 5 haven't officially announced a new album yet, but this is the first song from their next era, Heroin. It's number 31.

Maroon 5, Heroin, 31. Well, Benson Boone hasn't released any new music since American Heart last year, but the first taste of his upcoming third project could make the charts soon. The lead single is called The Time of My Life. And just before he unveiled the song, he posted on social media writing, "Everything is a clue." Remember that. Those were his words. So listen closely to this one for some hints about what's coming. The Time of My Life in the Breakout Spot.

0: Benson Boone, The Time of My Life, an AT40 breakout.
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0: 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And also for King & Country, rocket ahead 8 spots. And still not our fastest riser. But here's the song.
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0: We are 10 hits into the countdown. Let us get to Mumford & Sons, who recently played a big show at the legendary Wrigley Field in Chicago. They were having so much fun, they played past curfew. Severe weather forced the band to start the show late, and they ended up playing 90 minutes past their limit, which led to thousands of dollars in fines. The rule is in place to protect the surrounding neighborhoods from loud noises late at night, but people who live by the stadium say they didn't mind it, and they actually loved hearing more music from Mumford & Sons. And here is that band that started a block party from a stadium, teaming up with Hozier, Rubber Band Man, 30 on AT40. When you call

So watch me burn. World on Fire for King and Country featuring Taylor Hill. That's 29. Ryan Seacrest with you. Last month, Niall Horan released his new album called Dinner Party, which is inspired by the real-life dinner party where he met his actual girlfriend. But the meal continues with the lead single from the project, which is about falling in love with somebody, and the title sounds like it could be about the food at the dinner party. It's called Taste So Good. On the verge of making

0: Well, Taylor Swift falls off with Elizabeth Taylor, but she still has 3 hits left on the way. And Gracie Abrams makes a nice 5-spot leap. Keep it here.
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17: Number 27.

Ray, where is my husband? Number 27. We're inside the top 30. And Gracie Abrams has admitted that since being in a loving relationship, she has struggled with songwriting, but she found a way to make it work by inviting her boyfriend to be a collaborator. She revealed that her song Imaginary Friend from her upcoming album, Daughter from Hell, was co-written by Paul Mescal and had so much fun working with him on the track. The album is set to release next weekend. Here is the lead single, Hit the Wall, 26.

Hit the Wall, up 5 to 26, Gracie Abrams. Well, Madonna has just released her new album, Confessions 2, which included a short film based on the music, but she also clarified why we won't likely see a full movie based on her life anytime soon. She worked on developing her biopic for years, and in 2021, it was ready to go into production with a screenwriting team attached, and Julia Garner was set to star as the legendary artist, but Madonna and the studio were unable to find a way to bring her life to the screen in the way it deserved, so the project got shelved, and she decided to divert her creative energy into making another album. And here you go. Madonna and Sabrina Carpenter, Bring Your Love, 25. Sabrina.

0: Madonna and Sabrina Carpenter at 25. Bring Your Love.
1: I got something I want to talk about.
2: And in case you somehow missed the news, Taylor tied the knot with Travis, as you have, I'm sure, heard last weekend. Madison Square Garden in New York City. Adam Sandler officiated. Paul McCartney performed I Want to Hold Your Hand for the first time since 1964. So congratulations to Taylor and Travis. And here she is, the fate of Ophelia, 24.

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1: 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And Miles Smith drops off with Nice to Meet You, but another one of his hits is our fastest riser, soaring 9 spots, and it's all on the way.
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20: 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You must be 21.

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